You just heard Antonio Vivaldi's music with that violin concerto. Your soloist there was Giuliano Carmignola. Andrea Marcone was the conductor with the Venice Baroque Orchestra. Before you hear a set of variations on a Hungarian air, which was written by William Hurlstone, the London Philharmonic Orchestra will play that one. We need to chat about a change that's coming up if you haven't heard about it yet. BTPM Classical is switching signals. 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However, if you're listening on 94.5, you're going to need to switch that in the fall to 88.7.

0: Composer William Hurlstone wrote that set of variations on a Hungarian air. That was the London Philharmonic Orchestra with conductor Nicholas Braithwaite. I'm Genevieve Randall with you here on this Monday evening. Glad to be with you as we listen to more of the world's greatest music together. A beautiful piece by a current composer is in just a few moments with La Pietà playing a piece called Experience, written by Ludovico Einaudi. It's a relaxing piece of music. Einaudi is often somewhat moody. And if you like relaxing music, join us each weeknight for The Oasis. That's 30 minutes of music curated for relaxing every night at 6 p.m.
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That piece is titled Experience, written by Ludovico Einaudi. La Pietà and Angèle Dubois were performing. You're listening to BTPM Classical. Hope that brought you a little bit of relaxation, a moment or two, to just close your eyes and take a few deep breaths here tonight. If you're new here or new to classical music, I mean, first of all, welcome. You've found the world's greatest music. Second, though, let's consider the title of this one, Ruler of the Spirits Overture, and specifically the word overture. It's introductory to a ballet, a movie, an opera, or a play. But it could, outside of music, also mean a proposal or gesture. And this might be both of those. It's a concert overture. So just a piece to set a tone or mood. Carl Maria von Weber did have an opera in mind originally, but he scrapped that idea, not the vibe. But it had a supernatural subject, and he proposes to you that you think about the supernatural as you are listening to this concert overture. Carl Maria von Weber's music is played by the Philharmonia Orchestra.

The Ruler of the Spirits Overture, the Philharmonia Orchestra there playing Carl Maria von Weber's music. The conductor was Wolfgang Sawallisch. This is BTPM Classical, the world's greatest music here tonight in Western New York and Southern Ontario. Some of the world's greatest is pretty big. In fact, next, we've got the Piano Concerto No. 4, written by Sergei Rachmaninoff. Stephen Huff will be at it with the Dallas Symphony Orchestra for over 20 minutes here. If that's the kind of thing you love, check out The Big One at 1. And it's a perfect time in the afternoon. Dive through your email inbox or just focus for a while listening to The Big One at 1. Marty Wimmer presents that each weekday at 1.

0: The skills of Stephen Huff on display there in the Piano Concerto No. 4 by Sergei Rachmaninoff. Huff joined the Dallas Symphony Orchestra with conductor Andrew Litton. This is BTPM Classical. I hope you get to stick with us around the corner. There's an American Symphonette coming up, an American composer. 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
0: I'm Genevieve Randall with you here on BTPM Classical. The Albany Symphony Orchestra kicks off this hour. David Allen Miller conducting a Morton Gould work. This is titled American Symphonette No. 3.

You just heard Morten Gould's American Symphonette No. 3, and you heard it played by the Albany Symphony Orchestra. They've got history with ties to Italian classical music and a mission to provide comfort and hope during difficult times. How did these two things come to be? Well, the Albany Symphony Orchestra formed during the Depression, so it's easy to understand that latter part. But the former, the founder studied in his home country with Pietro Mascagni, writer of many operas like Cavalleria Rusticana, before he moved to America. And originally, when he founded the Albany Symphony Orchestra, he called it the People's Orchestra of Albany. Great to hear that recording here tonight with you on BTPM Classical. A trumpet concerto next for you with Håkan Hardenberger, featured here with the London Philharmonic Orchestra.

0: Composer Johann Wilhelm Hertel's Trumpet Concerto No. 1 in E-flat, also the favorite key of the Haydn Trumpet Concerto. Must be a thing about trumpet, That was the London Philharmonic Orchestra there. Håkan Hardenberger was our soloist. I'm Genevieve Randall. It's so nice to share some time with you on BTPM Classical, listening to the world's greatest music. There's a piano piece coming up, a sonatina by Bartók. We'll hear Stephen Kovacevic.
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That's pianist Stephen Kovacevic playing a sonatina by Béla Bartók on this Monday evening on BTPM Classical. You've got some choices when it comes to listening to the world's greatest music. 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That way you can be on the go, move from one side of the porch to the other, or use your favorite Bluetooth speaker. How about a waltz? This is the Viennese Blood Waltz by Johann Strauss II. Eugene Ormandy is conducting the Philadelphia Orchestra.

The Philadelphia Orchestra waltzing along with you here tonight, and Johann Strauss Jr.'s Wiener Blut, or Viennese Blood Waltz, the spirit of Vienna in that one. This is BTPM Classical with a recording of the Buffalo Philharmonic Orchestra next, playing work by Johann Sebastian Bach. Joanne Folletta is conducting the Brandenburg Concerto No. 6. Joanne also appears regularly here on BTPM Classical on Joanne's Classical Corner, and you've got two opportunities to catch it. She joins Mark Swartz each weekday morning at 9, and then we hear an encore of that every weeknight at 6:30.

0: The sixth concerto in that set of six of six there, from the Brandenburg Concertos by Johann Sebastian Bach. That was the Buffalo Philharmonic Orchestra led by Joanne Folletta here on BTPM Classical. I'm Genevieve Randall of Viola is involved in every piece in the next hour. You can explore the warm viola sounds on Late Night Next with Peter Hall.
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4: Tonight, we're going to snuggle up with, we're going to settle into the warm human voice of the viola, that middle sibling of the string family, underestimated and endlessly expressive. It sits in a shaded middle register. It's darker than the violin, but lighter than the cello, with a human speech-like warmth that no other instrument quite matches. You know, composers love it for its ability to sweeten any ensemble, and its tone is kind of direct and human. No glossy brilliance or grand resonance to cover your tracks with a viola. So a lot of players relish the challenge. The slightly slower responding strings demand a little finesse that, not everyone has. And that middle register means you're always balancing projection, getting the sound out there against the warmth of the instrument. And of course, we listeners hear something unmistakably personal in its sound. Good evening, and welcome to Late Night, Monday Night Edition, where for 2 hours, from 10 to midnight, we're all about chamber music. Small groups, intimate settings, one player to a part, trios, quartets, quintets, that sort of thing. Thanks for listening. I'm your host, Peter Hall. Tonight, we're going to follow the viola across eras and continents, from York Bowen's lush English lyricism, to the playful charm of Mozart, to the strength of Beethoven, to Shostakovich's late life introspection, and finally, to Schumann's poetry reimagined. Five composers, three of them actually violists themselves, and one instrument speaking in its own unmistakable voice. We begin with York Bowen, born in 1884, trained at the Royal Academy of Music. His first viola sonata wraps that instrument in a rich, late romantic warm blanket, with British violist Timothy Ridout, joined by pianist Frank Dupree, bringing out the full, glowing English lyricism of violist-composer York Bowen.

A beautiful example of English lyricism here on BTPM Classical. With Frank Dupri at the piano, that was the young viola phenom from England, Timothy Ridout, with York Bowen's Viola Sonata No. 1, music composed by a violist. Because tonight on Late Night, we're all about the viola, the middle child of the string family. So English composer York Bowen was a violist, but so was Beethoven, born in 1770 back in Bonn, Germany. He studied briefly under Haydn in Vienna, didn't study the viola, more composition, but his serenade for flute, violin, and viola is chamber music meant for lively company, the viola anchoring the trio with warmth beneath the flute's sparkle and the violin's agility. It's early Beethoven. Charming, clear, and, well, kind of full of Beethoven's wit, already sort of hinting at the bold voice that he would become.

0: viola music. Well, music, including the viola, by a violist, Beethoven. Great pianist, wrote far more for the piano than the viola, but in his youth he did play that instrument. And so, tonight on BTPM Classical, with Paul Neubauer, viola, joined by Joseph Svensson, violin, and James Galway, flute, we heard Beethoven's Serenade for Flute, Violin, and Viola in D. You're listening to Late Night, Monday Night Edition, 2 hours of chamber music from 10 to midnight. Tonight, all about the viola. I'm Peter Hall, with music by Shostakovich, Mozart, and Schumann still to come. Now, speaking of Beethoven, I want to remind you I'll also be here tomorrow evening, a little earlier at 7 p.m., for another Buffalo Philharmonic Orchestra summer broadcast concert, when BPO Concertmaster Nikki Chewy plays Beethoven's Violin Concerto, and Joanne Folletta also conducts Beethoven's Fifth. After the break, the last piece of music Shostakovich ever composed, and he dedicated it to Beethoven.
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0: Welcome back to Late Night, Monday Night Edition, 2 hours of chamber music, all about the viola. Let's jump forward to the 20th century and the final music composed by Soviet-era composer Dmitri Shostakovich. And that is his Sonata for Viola and Piano. It ends with this haunting adagio, which is what we're going to hear. It's a farewell, it's fragile, a little bit glowing. The viola, a solitary narrator. Violist Kim Kashkashian and pianist Robert Levin shape the long phrases and the extraordinary stillness, letting the music breathe, breathe in its late life clarity. Here is the third movement, the finale, the adagio, from Shostakovich's final composition, his Sonata for Viola and Piano.

The viola had been singing, but near the end, the voice became increasingly fragile and the music retreated into silence. The piano's recurring three-note accompaniment deliberately recalls the opening of Beethoven's Moonlight Sonata, and Shostakovich called that third and final movement of his final work, his Sonata for Viola and Piano, Adagio in Memory of Beethoven. On BTPM Classical, with Kim Kashkashian viola and Robert Levin at the piano, we heard the third and final movement, the Adagio, from Shostakovich's Sonata for Viola and Piano. Music finished by Shostakovich just days before his death in 1975, his last musical statement. Dedicated to Beethoven, of course, one of the greatest, well, perhaps the greatest composer of string quartets of the 20th century, reaching out to perhaps the greatest composer of string quartets in the late 18th and early 19th. Speaking of Beethoven, have you checked out the BTPM Classical blog? The latest has on-air host Marty Wimmer talking about the curse of the Ninth Symphony. And it wasn't just Beethoven's. It's astounding how many composers died not long after writing their Ninth Symphony. You can read all about it, if you dare, at btpm.org/classical. That classical blog is presented by the Toronto Symphony Orchestra. Thank you, TSO. So, Shostakovich was not a violinist, but you know who loved to play the viola in string quartets with his friends? Mozart. Let's hear Mozart's duo for violin and viola in G, with Arturo Grumio violin and Arrigo Pellicca viola.

on BTPM Classical with violinist Arthur Grumio and violist Arrigo Pellicia. We heard music by Mozart, his duo for violin and viola in G. Music by a violist, Mozart, for a violist. Now, on to one of the great composers of song, Robert Schumann. His viola arrangement of Dichterliebe transforms the poetic cycle into an instrumental series of songs. Dichterliebe, meaning a poet's love, is Schumann's most famous song cycle. He set 16 poems by Heinrich Heine, and he traces a love story that begins in rapture and, well, ends in quiet devastation. Without words, the viola becomes the poet's voice, warm, vulnerable, deeply human, as, once again, young British phenom Timothy Ridout, violist, and Frank Dupree, pianist, let the melody speak

on BTPM Classical, music by Robert Schumann, his viola arrangement of his Dichter Liebe, A Poet's Love, Schumann's most famous song cycle, where he set 16 poems by Heinrich Heine, tracing a love story from rapture to quiet devastation. We heard British viola phenom Timothy Ridout with Frank Dupree at the piano. And that's it for me, Peter Hall. I'll be back again next Monday with another 2 hours of chamber music. I'll also be back tomorrow evening, a little earlier at 7 p.m., for another Buffalo Philharmonic Orchestra summer broadcast concert, when BPO Concertmaster Nikki Chewy plays Beethoven's Violin Concerto and Joanne Folletta conducts Beethoven's Fifth. That's all tomorrow, starting at 7. Thanks for listening. 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
3: Good morning. I'm Mark Swartz. Nice to be back. Thanks to Marty Wimmer for filling in for me yesterday. Well, we have a road closure this morning. It's Abbott Road, both north and south from Route 20 to 20A in Orchard Park. That's because of the open practice at Highmark Stadium this morning. So that'll be closed this morning. We're in the low to mid-60s around town, 19 Celsius in Toronto. A little patchy fog here and there. Otherwise, should be nice. Mostly sunny today. Highs in the upper 70s.

Dean Lamont with Tafel Musik, starting us off this morning with a little J.S. Bach, a symphonia from the Cantata 42 with the title On the Evening of the Same Sabbath. And we heard it here on BTPM Classical, which you can listen to with a Wi-Fi wireless speaker. Yeah, we're streaming all over the place. Check out the tune-in section of your wireless app. It's coming up on 6:08, Felix Mendelssohn's Fair Melusina Overture now. Here's the Montreal Symphony.

0: a piece written as a birthday gift. Felix Mendelssohn writing the Fair Melusina Overture for his sister Fanny's birthday. That was around 1834, and we heard it there performed by the Montreal Symphony Orchestra with Charles Dutoit conducting BTPM Classical. Good morning, I'm Mark Swartz. It's 6:19. Sun's up in a few minutes. 6:24 officially, sets at 8:12, and we should see plenty of it after a little patchy fog early on. Highs today in the upper 70s. Overnight lows in the mid-60s to upper 50s in the southern tier, and showers moving in. Scattered showers tomorrow with a chance of a thunderstorm in the afternoon. Humid, highs upper 70s. Right now, 64 in Buffalo, 62 in Jamestown, Toronto, 19 Celsius.
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piece really choked that one guy up. Mstislav Rostropovich playing the cello with Gennady Rostizvensky and the USSR State Symphony. Second movement from the cello concerto from 1948 by Mstislav Weinberg on BTPM Classical. Well, up next is Morning Mood by Ludwig Mortelmans. It's a symphonic poem from 1922. It opens just the way you'd like to start the day, I think. A gentle horn call. Wouldn't it be nice if the alarm on my phone was more like that? Anyway, then it slowly unfolds into a full orchestra, bringing in the fullness of day. Reminds of a verse from Emerson's Each and All. I thought the sparrow's note from heaven, singing at dawn on the alder bough, for I did not bring home the river and sky. He sang to my ear, they sang to my eye.

0: Martin Brabbins with the Royal Flemish Orchestra. That was Morning Mood by Lodewijk Mortelmans on BTPM Classical. 6:39, Mark Swartz here. Traffic note, Abbott Road, north and southbound is closed from Route 20 to 20A in Orchard Park. That's because of the open practice this morning at Highmark Stadium. Low to mid-60s around town, 17 Celsius in Toronto. Some early morning patchy fog, otherwise nice, mostly sunny, highs upper 70s.
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Leslie Howard with the Franz Liszt work, The Waltz of the Sylphs from The Damnation of Faust on BTPM Classical. Good morning, I'm Mark Swartz. We're 15 away from our daily celebration, the Morning Toast, coming up at 7. Hey, if you're a fan of Joanne's Classical Corner, you've got a chance to see the production live and in person. It's Saturday afternoon, August 29th from 2 to 4. Joanne Folletta and yours truly get together in our studio to record new episodes of Classical Corner in front of a live audience. 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

0: Concerto for Two Choirs, number one by George Handel, two choirs of instruments, that is. Academy of Ancient Music performing under the direction of Christopher Hogwood on BTPM Classical. Mark Swartz here, thanks to Marty Wimmer yesterday for filling in for me. We have the morning toast right after the break, and a little patchy fog early on. Otherwise, mostly sunny, highs upper 70s. Showers moving in overnight, with lows in the upper 50s in the southern tier, mid-60s in the metro. And tomorrow, scattered showers, chance of thunderstorms in the afternoon, humid, highs upper 70s. Right now, Buffalo 64, Toronto 19 Celsius, 63 Fahrenheit in Jamestown.
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0: This is the Morning Toast. Celebrating the history, achievements, and continuing development of aviation and aerospace. This is National Aviation Week, officially kicking off tomorrow on the birthday of Orville Wright, August 19th in 1871. President Franklin D. Roosevelt first proclaimed National Aviation Day, recognizing the Wright brothers' pivotal role in achieving the first successful powered flight way back in 1903. So for a toast to National Aviation Week, it's Fly Me to the Moon.

the Ankara All-Star Orchestra with Bart Howard's Fly Me to the Moon. And that is for National Aviation Week, our morning toast on BTPM Classical. And remember, if you have a dream, even you can fly.

Thomas Hampson singing Stephen Foster's Beautiful Dreamer. Jay Unger picking the fiddle there. And David Alfer on piano on BTPM Classical. 7:10, I'm Mark Swartz. Now it's the English Concert with the Trio Sonata in C by Arcangelo Corelli.

on BTPM Classical. Little Baroque set there, I Musici, with Vivaldi's Concerto for Strings and Continuo in D. And we started out with the Trio Sonata in C by Arcangelo Corelli, with the English Concert performing. I'm Mark Swartz. Good morning. It's 7:20. We're in the mid-60s around town, 19 Celsius in Toronto. And a traffic note, Abbott Road north and southbound closed this morning from Route 20 to 20A in Orchard Park. That is because of that open practice at Highmark Stadium. Anyway, back to the weather. Some patchy fog this morning, otherwise mostly sunny, heading up to the upper 70s today. And the off-to-school request coming up in 9 minutes, 7:30 this morning. By the way, if you have a request, dedication, we'd love to play it for you. 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Have an overture from an 1850 opera by Daniel Auber, The Prodigal Son. Here's the Canna Orchestra.

0: Long Long with Robert Schumann's The Wild Horseman from Album for the Young, 1848 music, BTPM classical. Did I hear right? Long Long's coming to Kleinhans Music Hall in the fall? Have to check that out. And we're going to check out the off-to-school request next.
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0: It was written for a public concert series way back in 1729. Folks in Paris enjoyed it then. And folks in the 1970s enjoyed it when it became the theme of Masterpiece on PBS. It's Jean-Joseph Moret's Suite of Fanfares. And we're going to enjoy it now. This is the request going out to Mike in Kenmore.

There's our wake-up call. Maurice André playing trumpet with Jean-Pierre Vallès and the Paris Orchestral Ensemble. Suite of Fanfares by Jean-Joseph Moret. And that's the off-to-school request going out to Mike in Kenmore this morning at BTPM Classical. Have a request? Maybe you'd like to make a dedication to someone, their birthday, anniversary. Let us know at btpm.org/classical or make a request with your phone at BTPM with the free BTPM Listen app. And then listen Monday through Friday, 7:30 in the morning for your request. It's coming up on 7:40 now. A little patchy fog around. Otherwise, a mostly sunny, nice day. Highs in the upper 70s. Clouds moving in and showers overnight. Lows in the mid-60s. Mid to upper 50s in the southern tier. Tomorrow, scattered showers. Chance of thunderstorms in the afternoon. Humid highs, upper 70s. Right now, Toronto at 19 Celsius, 64 Fahrenheit. In Jamestown, 65 in Buffalo.

So nice. So beautifully played. The Romance for Violin and Piano by Gabriel Fauré from 1877. Gil Shaham, the violinist, with Akira Eguchi playing the piano on BTPM Classical. Good morning, I'm Mark Swartz. It's 7:46 now. Thanks to Marty Wimmer for filling in for me yesterday. Nice to be back. Well, speaking of Marty, you caught the latest Born on This Day video. They're very good videos. I love them. Samuel Coleridge Taylor is the latest, a birthday on August 15th. And there's ones on, oh, John Field, Edvard Grieg, Leroy Anderson. That has Marty out on Oneida Lake. Got to check it out. It's at BT Public Media on TikTok. It's also on our YouTube channel and on our website, btpm.org/classical. Music from the Seasons up next. This is summer. No, not Vivaldi's Seasons. This is Alexander Glazunov's, performed here by the Royal Philharmonic Orchestra.

0: Vladimir Ashkenazy with the Royal Philharmonic Orchestra. It's Summer from the Seasons by Alexander Glazunov from 1899, BTPM Classical. I'm Mark Swartz. Traffic note, Abbott Road, north and southbound, closed between Route 20 and 20A, and that is basically for the Highmark Stadium open practice going on there. Mid-60s around town, 19 Celsius in Toronto, and a mostly sunny, nice day, highs in the upper 70s. Mozart Block, 1 hour from now. And this coming hour, music by Beethoven, Telemann, and more.
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Christian Benda with the Prague Chamber Orchestra, Symphonia No. 2 by Jerzy Antonín Benda on BTPM Classical. It's 8:09. Good morning. I'm Mark Swartz. And a shout out to the folks at Asbury Point. Had a great concert out there last night, seeing all the fine folks out there. And thanks for listening. And thank you for listening, however it is you are, on FM. You may have heard we're moving to 88.7 FM sometime in the fall. But wherever we are on FM, you can always stream us. We're streaming in many ways. 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Jean-Philippe Collard at the piano now with the Royal Philharmonic. This is the Auvergne Rhapsody by Camille Saint-Saëns.

0: Jean-Philippe Collard, the great pianist there, along with the Royal Philharmonic, conducted by André Previn. That was the Rhapsody Auvergne by Camille Saint-Saëns, BTPM Classical. I'm Mark Swartz. It's 8:20, a mostly sunny day ahead, highs in the upper 70s, showers moving in overnight, lows anywhere from the upper 50s in the southern tier to mid-60s in the metro. And tomorrow, scattered showers, chance of thunderstorms in the afternoon, upper 70s. Right now, Toronto at 21 Celsius, 64 Fahrenheit in Jamestown, and Buffalo 67.
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the ensemble La Stravaganza Cologne. That was a chicane from an overture in F minor by Telemann, BTPM Classical. Well, Joanne's Classical Corner is now heard at 9:30 in the morning here on BTPM Classical, and the repeat performance at 6:30 in the evening. Fame and fortune, the pursuit of many. But for quite a few, fortune doesn't always come as a result of fame. Well, it may come for a while, but in the end, well, Mozart, for example, died poor, as did Franz Schubert, Edgar Allan Poe. 20th century stars Judy Garland, Billie Holiday, Mickey Rooney all passed away in dire straits. And another composer, famous in his lifetime as a virtuoso violist, he died in difficult financial circumstances, Carl Stamitz. Despite his fame as a performer and the large quantity of music that he produced, he was unable to clear his debts, died penniless in Jena, Germany in 1801. But he did have good times during his life, and we have a symphony now that he wrote during those good times, Symphony in F by Carl Stamitz. Here it is, performed by the London Mozart Players.

0: The London Mozart Players, conducted by Matthias Bamert, Symphony in F by Karl Stamitz on BTPM Classical. It's 8:41. Traffic note, Abbott Road, north and southbound, closed from routes 20 to 20A in Orchard Park. That's because of that open practice happening at Highmark Stadium. Mid-60s around town, 21 Celsius in Toronto, and another mostly sunny, nice day, highs in the upper 70s. Right after the break, Mother and Child by William Grant Still.
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It's called Mother and Child, written in 1943 by William Grant Still. Richard Alden Clark conducting the Manhattan Chamber Orchestra on BTPM Classical. I'm Mark Swartz. We're 10 away from our Mozart block at 9 o'clock, kicking off the workday. Hey, we'd love to hear your testimonial. Let us know your testimonial at 716-273-0870. You have a favorite BTPM classical memory. We're going to be airing them throughout the year. Once again, 716-273-0870.

0: Stephen Hoff with the first movement of Beethoven's Piano Sonata No. 32 on BTPM Classical. If you like piano, you're going to love today's Big One at One, Johannes Brahms Piano Concerto No. 1. Check that out, Big One at One. And straight ahead, it's the Mozart Block.
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0: Good morning, I'm Mark Swartz. Thanks to Marty Wimmer for filling in for me yesterday. Nice to be back. Well, have you ever felt second rate at a job? When 22-year-old Mozart went to Paris, he complained about the way aristocratic patrons treated musicians as servants rather than artistic equals. One time, he was left waiting in a freezing room before he was asked to play. Well, anyway, the perceived bad treatment did not hamper his composition ability. And he wrote a symphony that was performed there, the Paris Symphony, Symphony No. 31, which is today's Mozart block at 9 o'clock to kick off the workday, performed here by the Dresden State Orchestra.

Ottmar Suitnar conducting the Dresden State Orchestra. Mozart's Symphony No. 31, known as the Paris Symphony on BTPM Classical, kicking off our workday, the Mozart Block at 9 o'clock. I'm Mark Swartz, about 10 away from our conversation with Joanne Folletta from the Buffalo Philharmonic. Joanne's Classical Corner coming up at 9:30, which you can listen to anywhere you are with your phone and the free BTPM Listen app. Here's Pascal Roget with the Prelude to a Tapestry by Erik Satie.

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2: It's Joanne's Classical Corner, presented by Hospice and Palliative Care Buffalo. I'm Mark Swartz, and Joanne Folletta from the Buffalo Philharmonic is here. 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And tonight, Joanne, Beethoven.
3: All Beethoven, yes. And I've been listening to these broadcasts with such joy. And I want to thank Peter Hall, who's been a fantastic host of them. And tonight is the BPO playing Beethoven. This came from our season, last season, the Beethoven Violin Concerto with Nikki Dewey. So you don't want to miss this. Beethoven composed his only violin concerto in 1806. That time he was already reshaping the music world. Symphonic and concerto traditions were changing with him. And he had a friend, a virtuoso violinist, a very young man named Franz Clement. And Beethoven liked him a lot. I mean, he really just took to this charismatic young man. And he agreed to write a concerto for him. And Clement played it. But it received a lukewarm premiere. And I think it was really, Mark, because the audiences expected a short piece, mostly with lots of flashy playing and not much from the orchestra. But Beethoven was changing the world. He expanded the concerto into a vast symphonic canvas, demanding not just virtuosity, but also poetry and stamina and profound musicianship for the soloist. And it was a very long concerto as well. In fact, Franz Clement, the soloist, felt during the performance, during the premiere, that he was losing the audience after the first movement. He decided to throw in a little pre-encore there, a silly little thing, played by Clement on a single string with the violin turned upside down.
2: Bring the audience back.
3: I know. I wonder how Beethoven felt about that. Right. But anyway. Yeah. Of course, the piece went on. It took about 50 years for people to really understand this sublime work. It took people like Joseph Joachim playing it, and Ferdinand David and Henri Vieuxtemps, the great virtuosos, played it, and everyone realized this was a total masterpiece. And as Nikki said, it's kind of on the mountaintop of concertos for violin, so we get a chance to hear him playing this wonderful piece so brilliantly.
2: Yeah.
3: And then we end with Beethoven's Symphony No. 5. That's, again, a big turning point in Beethoven's career and the history of the symphonic form. It embodies his struggle, his determination, his triumph. The symphony opens with that famous, iconic four-note motif, often described as fate knocking at the door. Da-da-da-da.
2: Right.
3: And that little pattern, three short notes and a long note, many, many years later, was adopted as a symbol of resistance, victory, and defiance against Nazi occupation. The connection came from Morse code. In Morse code, the letter V, which stands for victory, is transmitted as dot, dot, dot, dash, which exactly matches the rhythm of Beethoven's opening motif. Allied forces and resistance movements across Europe recognized this coincidence, and the motif became a recognizable signal of hope and unity. The BBC in that time frequently used the opening notes of Beethoven's Fifth Symphony in radio broadcasts aimed at people trapped in occupied Europe. These broadcasts reminded listeners that the Allies were fighting on and would never give up until liberation would come. Because Beethoven was a German composer, using his music also carried an important symbolic weight. It reclaimed German cultural heritage away from Nazi ideology and emphasized that the fight was against tyranny, not against people or against culture. An extraordinary piece, and the orchestra played it brilliantly. But let's share now the finale to the violin concerto and have a chance to hear this and maybe listen tonight to Nikki Chewy playing it.
2: Right, 7 o'clock here on BTPM Classical.

Third movement from a violin concerto by Beethoven, performed there by the Virginia Symphony with Joanne Folletta conducting and Michael Ludwig, the violinist. A little bit of the music that you will hear tonight on a Buffalo Philharmonic concert broadcast here on BTPM Classical starts at 7. And we heard all about it on Joanne's Classical Corner, which is presented by Hospice and Palliative Care Buffalo. I'm Mark Swartz. Carl Maria von Weber's Preziosa Overture now. Here's the Philharmonia Orchestra.

Wolfgang Sawallisch with the Philharmonia Orchestra on BTPM Classical. The Preziosa Overture, music for a play written in 1821 by Carl Maria von Weber. Well, if you have a rather plain name, you might be tempted to change it to something with a little flair. That's what Reinhold Gleyre did. He was born a German-Polish mix, given a name spelled G-L-I-E-R, Gleyre. But he thought he'd give it a little French twist, so he changed it to G-L-I-E-R-E with an E on the end and a grave over the first E. And many people thought he was French. Well, no word if that helped him in his career or society in general. But the name is cool sounding, right? Gleyre, compared with the original Gleyre. Anyway, here's a concert waltz by Reinhold Gleyre, and it's performed by the BBC Philharmonic.

0: an Islamic oriental fantasy coming up in about 15 minutes. Also music by Fernando Sor and Gerald Finzi in the next hour. And a George Handel Concerto Grosso straight ahead.
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On BTPM Classical, Vasily Zanaisky with the BBC Philharmonic Concert Waltz from 1950 by Reinhold Glier. Good morning, I'm Mark Swartz.

The English Concert, conducted by Trevor Pinnock, a concerto grosso in C by George Handel on BTPM Classical. I'm Mark Swartz, and now that promised Isle May Oriental Fantasy. It's by Mile Balakirev, and it's performed by the Bavarian Radio Symphony Orchestra.

0: BTPM Classical with Esa-Pekka Salonen and the Bavarian Radio Symphony Orchestra. Islame Oriental Fantasy by Mili Belakarev. 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We'll keep you posted. 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

The Guildhall String Ensemble with clarinetist Richard Stoltzman, The Romance, the second of five bagatelles by Gerald Finzi on BTPM Classical. I'm Mark Swartz. Well, if you're a teacher, maybe you're already thinking of clever, cool ways to encourage your students in their studies this fall. Back in the early 19th century, classical guitar teacher Fernando Sor came up with a clever, cool plan. He wrote a two-guitar duet for teacher and pupil, where the teacher doesn't simply accompany, but encourages the pupil, making the duet a genuine musical conversation. It's called, appropriately, encouragement. His Divertimento number one. Today, whether it's used in a school setting or not, that piece remains a staple of the two-guitar repertoire. Here it is, Encouragement by Fernando Sor, performed by Duo Erato.

0: BTPM classical with the duo Urato, with a divertimento number one called Encouragement by Fernando Sor. I'm Mark Swartz. Marty Wimmer's coming up at 11. Next hour, Marty will have music by Fanny Mendelssohn, Haydn, Henry Purcell, and more. Speaking of Marty, he's got the latest blog out there on our website. The latest is called The Curse of the Ninth Symphony in Four Movements, one of the classical mysteries. Another one he's got, Why Do Conductors Use Batons? Ed Simone has one called Reflections on Toscanini. And Genevieve wrote one, Music to Recharge Your Batteries. It's the BTPM Classical blog on our website, btpm.org/classical. And is presented by the Toronto Symphony Orchestra. Thank you, TSO.
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Mark Swartz here, making way for Marty Wimmer. He's up next. Have a great day.

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Music by Jerzy Antonin Benda. We've heard the Sinfonia No. 3 in C, performed by the Prague Chamber Orchestra. And with that, good morning. I'm Marty Wimmer, following Mark Swartz on a Tuesday here at BTPM Classical. Shout out to my friend and colleague Peter Hall, who sat in for me yesterday. Well, next we have music by Fanny Mendelssohn, the older sister of the great composer Felix Mendelssohn. We're going to hear Fanny's piano sonata in C minor right now, performed by Heather Schmidt here on BTPM Classical.

0: Piano Sonata in C minor by Fanny Mendelssohn. She lived until 1847. The pianist was Heather Schmidt. Well, good morning. I'm Marty Wimmer. As always, glad to be with you here at BTPM Classical. It's time for us to take a short break, and then we'll hear something by Haydn.
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on BTPM Classical. Lovely music there from a string quartet in F by Haydn. That was the Orpheus Chamber Orchestra. And Haydn, by the way, has one of our Born on This Day videos on the Buffalo Toronto Public Media YouTube channel. Check it out if you get the time. Marty Wimmer with you here at BTPM. Well, have you ever had a problem so complicated that it seems unsolvable? Think of having a really bad knot in your shoelace and you just can't get it out. Eventually, you just have to cut it out. Well, that is the main theme of the semi-staged opera called Gordian Knot Untied by Henry Purcell. The actual script is lost, but we have some of the music still with us today, and we're going to hear now a suite of music from Gordian Knot Untied by Henry Purcell, performed by the English Chamber Orchestra. Sometimes you just have to cut it off.

0: Music by Henry Purcell. We've heard a suite from Gordian Knot Untied. Raymond Lepard led the English Chamber Orchestra. If you're a longtime listener to BTPM Classical, you may remember when the late conductor Raymond Lepard was the host of the Indianapolis Symphony Orchestra broadcasts here on BTPM. He was on the air once a week for a good number of years. I'm Marty Wimmer. Been here at BTPM myself a good number of years. We'll take a short break, and then we're going to hear from birds and bacon.
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Charming music there by Jean-Philippe Rameau. We've just heard an arrangement for two guitars of The Call of the Birds and The Bacon. Those are selections from larger sets of music by Rameau. Our guitarists, Odair and Sergio Assad. Bacon goes with everything they say, right? I'm Marty Wimmer. This is BTPM Classical. Well, next we have a composer who has one of our Born on This Day videos, the Swedish composer Hugo Alfvén. He lived until 1960. We're going to hear music from a ballet now called The Mountain King. This is a suite. The ballet itself is from Swedish folklore, all about a young shepherd and a girl and a supernatural mountain king. In this performance, we'll hear the Royal Stockholm Philharmonic led by Nima Järvi. This is the Mountain King Suite, ballet music by Hugo Alfvén on BTPM Classical.

0: The Mountain King Suite, ballet music by Swedish composer Ugo Alfvén, performed by the Royal Stockholm Philharmonic, led by Neeme Järvi. And if you'd like to learn more about composer Ugo Alfvén, check out his Born on This Day video on the Buffalo Toronto Public Media YouTube channel. I'm Marty Wimmer. It's a Tuesday, very late Tuesday morning. We're headed into the noon hour now, and the first thing we'll hear is a sonata for two violins by Vivaldi. That's next.
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That was music by Vivaldi, a sonata for two violins in D minor performed by Angel Dubois and La Pietà. That work has a nickname. It's called La Follia, or The Folly, or The Madness. Didn't sound too mad to me, did it to you? I'm Marty Wimmer with you here on BTPM Classical. Well, next we have Music from the Planets by Gustav Holst. Now, interestingly, this isn't one of the big famous sections like Jupiter, the bringer of jollity, or Mars, the bringer of war. This is a quiet, ethereal section that concludes with a wordless women's chorus. It's like being in one of the most mysterious places you can imagine. Here is Neptune from the Planets, music by Holst on BTPM Classical.

0: concluding with that otherworldly women's chorus. We've just heard the mystical work called Neptune from a larger work called The Planets by Gustav Holst. Colin Davis led the Berlin Philharmonic. I'm Marty Wimmer with you here on BTPM Classical. I hope your Tuesday is going well so far. Stick with us. We have a lot of nice music for you for the next few hours. We'll take a short break now, and then we'll hear a Rossini opera overture.
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the overture to the opera Tancredi by Rossini. Claudio Abbado led the London Symphony Orchestra, that opera about a Norman knight, Vikings who landed in France, oh, a long, long time ago, probably more than 1,000 years now. By the way, did you happen to catch this past Saturday's opera? It was Faust by Charles Gounod. It was a wonderful production. And this coming Saturday, it's Verdi. We're going to hear Louisa Miller Saturday at 1 o'clock. Marty Wimmer with you here on BTPM Classical. Next, we have some Mozart for you. Here is a work he wrote when he was 15 years old in the year 1771. Divertimento No. 1, K113. Music by Mozart.

0: Music by Mozart here on BTPM Classical. That was Divertimento No. 1 in E-flat, K113, performed by the Vienna Chamber Ensemble. And if you like Mozart, join Mark Swartz for the Mozart Block at 9 o'clock every weekday morning here on BTPM Classical. I'm Marty Wimmer. We'll take a short break, and then we'll hear a little piece of music by a composer who was also once the Prime Minister of Poland.
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Music by the great concert pianist, composer, and politician Ignacy Jan Paderewski. He lived until 1941. That was his famous nocturne, Jan Leszczycki, the pianist. Paderewski was not only a great musician, he was the prime minister of Poland for some time after World War I. I'm Marty Wimmer. This is BTPM Classical. Thank you for tuning in. Well, next we have music that is a celebration of speed and boating and immigration and all sorts of things. Here's a work called Atlantic Riband, music by Kenneth Fuchs, written in 2008. Music depicting the fastest ships crossing the Atlantic. In this performance, Joanne Folletta leads the London Symphony.

0: Atlantic Riband. Music by Kenneth Fuchs. Joanne Folletta led the London Symphony Orchestra. And remember, you can hear conductor Joanne Folletta in her special feature here at BTPM Classical called Joanne's Classical Corner. It has new times now at 9:30 in the morning and at 6:30 in the late afternoon. I'm Marty Wimmer. We will take a short break now and then enjoy today's big one at 1.
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3: 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What will it be today? A major symphony? A brilliant concerto? Some other wonderful surprise? Let's find out. Here's host Marty Wimmer.
0: And today it's a brilliant concerto, the Piano Concerto No. 1 in D minor, Opus 15 by Johannes Brahms. In this performance, we'll hear pianist Stephen Huff working with Mozarteum Orchestra Salzburg with Michael Wigglesworth conducting. It's the Piano Concerto No. 1 by Brahms. Today's Big One at 1 on BTPM Classical. Enjoy.

0: And that was today's Big One at One on BTPM Classical. We've just heard the Piano Concerto No. 1 in D minor, Opus 15 by Johannes Brahms. The pianist was Stephen Huff, and we heard the Mozarteum Orchestra of Salzburg, conducted by Michael Wigglesworth. I'm Morty Wimmer. If you'd ever like to contact me about the Big One at One, my email address here is mwimmer@btpm.org. Please join me tomorrow for another Big One at One. In fact, let's make it a plan. 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

0: The Symphony No. 1 in B flat by English composer William Boyce. Neville Mariner led the Academy of St. Martin in the Fields. William Boyce was all the rage in London in the 1750s. His star has faded over the centuries, but we do like to hear his delightful symphonies from time to time here on BTPM Classical. I'm Marty Wimmer. We'll take a short break now, and then we'll begin the next hour with the Festive Overture by Shostakovich.
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Mikhail Pletnev led the Russian National Orchestra. 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Thank you, TSO. Well, here is music by Telemann. He's one of our composers with a Born on This Day video on the Buffalo Toronto Public Media YouTube channel. Here is a concerto he wrote for trumpet, two oboes, and strings.

0: A concerto for trumpet, two oboes, and strings by Telemann. We heard trumpeter Wolfgang Bosch, organist Bom van Asperen, oboist Hans de Vries, and oboist Bart Schneerman. I'm Marty Wimmer. This is BTPM Classical. Thank you for tuning in. You know, we're at 94.5 right now, but this fall we'll be sliding down the dial to 88.7. And when that's all nailed down, we'll let you know. But just be thinking ahead that if you're listening on the good old radio, we will be moving, not going away, but just moving on the dial down to 88.7. I'm Marty Wimmer. More music after this.
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On BTPM Classical, we've just heard Ecstasy from one of the greatest Western films ever made, The Good, the Bad, and the Ugly, starring Clint Eastwood as the good, Lee Van Cleef as the bad, and Eli Wallach as the ugly. Imagine being cast as the ugly. Music there by Ennio Morricone, performed by the Rome Sinfonietta. Marty Wimmer with you here on BTPM Classical. Well, we've all heard of transactional people. How about a transactional waltz? Here's one by Joseph Strauss on BTPM Classical.

0: on the TPM Classical. That was the Transactional Waltz, music by Joseph Strauss. He was the younger brother of the famous Johann Strauss Jr. In that performance, we heard Christian Thielemann leading the Vienna Philharmonic. I'm Marty Wimmer with you until 3 o'clock this afternoon here on BTPM Classical. Stratton Rawson will be here from 3 until 6. Genevieve Randall from 6 until 10. And then tonight on Late Night from 10 until midnight, it's Carl Lamb.
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Fun music there by Percy Grainger. We've heard Shepherd's Hay, performed by the BBC Philharmonic. And we've done about 25 of our Born on This Day videos on the Buffalo Toronto Public Media YouTube channel. I get to host them, and I'm telling you, I think Percy Grainger's is perhaps the single most interesting one. 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Well, Stratton will be in at 3 o'clock. I'm Marty Wimmer with one more piece for you today, and it's pretty classical, the Symphony No. 11 by Haydn.

The Symphony No. 11 by Haydn. That was Cantilena. Well, Stratton Rawson is in next year at BTPM Classical. I'm Marty Wimmer. I'll be back again tomorrow morning at 11. And remember, we have one of our Buffalo Philharmonic Orchestra summer concerts tonight at 7, hosted

0: 3 p.m. at the Bemis Point Farmers and Artisans Market in Village Park. 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

The famous air from the Orchestral Suite No. 3 in D major by Johann Sebastian Bach, played for us by the Orpheus Chamber Orchestra. You know, I have long forgotten when I first heard Bach's air on a G string, for that was what the second movement of Bach's Orchestral Suite was universally called, even as I, a lad, struggled to become a cellist. But then along came puberty and the inevitable realization that I would be expected to get married. What does that have to do with Bach's air? Well, stay with me. There'll be a few bends on the road. Come to think of it, it may have even have been earlier, when I was 9 or 10, that I realized I would be getting married, because for reasons only revealed or evaluated one Wednesday night at my mother's bridge club, it was decided that the whole Rawson family, which included the 5 savage Rawson boys, were to be invited to the wedding of Rose Marie Koenig. At some critical point in the ceremony, I fainted, only to be followed by 2 of my brothers. The heat was eventually ruled the cause. Now, one collapsed kid can be deftly picked up and bundled hastily up the aisle, but 3 becomes an operation. So my father, aided by Everett Johnson and Bill Tierney, my friends' fathers, each picked one of us up and hauled us out of the church and laid us atop the soft grass in the churchyard cemetery where Mom tended us. Still, I did manage to stay upright for the entrance of the bride, Rose Marie, all in white, with a veil and a train. She seemed to me to float down the aisle on the arm of her father, Emil. But there was something wrong, and what was wrong was the music. It was Wagner's Wedding March, played on the organ, like thump, thump, thump. There was a disconnect. Maybe I was beginning to feel the heat then. I'm not sure. Later, having that visual image of Rose Marie in white floating down the aisle, I made a decision that when I married, the bride would come down the aisle virtually held aloft by the air from Bach's 3rd Orchestral Suite, but in its original key of D, not the new one. Well, as you know, that never happened. But let's hear the Julius Caesar Overture by Robert Schumann instead.

0: Music by Robert Schumann at his most oracular, the Julius Caesar Overture. Impressive it was, as played by the WDR Symphony Orchestra of Cologne. Heinz Holliger leading the ensemble here at BTPM Classical.
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3: Henry Louis Gates Jr. travels to frontier towns in the American West and places in the East to trace the family trees of Sarah Haynes and Tracy Letts. 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

an instrumental rendition of Dido's Lament, the great When I Am Laid in Earth from the opera Dido and Aeneas by Englishman Henry Purcell. And what a strange but interesting wedding of instruments. David Bergmuller played the lute and David Orlovsky played the clarinet. Not even invented when the aria was first sung. Now a symphony by Franz Ignaz Beck here at BTPM Classical, his Symphony No. 18.

The Symphony Number 18 in D by Franz Ignaz Beck. La Stagione Frankfurt, the ensemble. Michael Schneider directing the ensemble here at BTPM Classical. Now one of the great 20th century concertos that gets overlooked because it's a concerto for harp. But it's the Concierto Serenata by Joaquin Rodrigo.

The Concierto Serenata by Joaquin Rodrigo for harp and orchestra. The Berlin Radio Symphony Orchestra was led by Ernst Marzendorfer and Nikan.

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Beethoven only wrote one opera, but for that opera he wrote four overtures, and this is the first one he wrote for that opera, which he was calling Leonora at the time. The Leonora Overture No. 1 by Beethoven in a classic recording by the Cleveland Orchestra, George Sell conducting here at BTPM Classical. 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

0: Violin soloist Nigel Kennedy bringing a kind of 20th century viewpoint to music by Antonio Vivaldi, the Concerto for Two Violins in C, here at BTPM Classical.
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of those tunes that will never be forgotten. The Barcarolle from the Tales of Hoffmann, the music by Jacques Offenbach, and played for us this afternoon by the orchestra of the Swiss Romande, Nema Jervi conducting. But we follow it with a work not often heard, simply named for a battle, Agincourt, by Walter Ley, an English composer.

0: Agincourt Court by Walter Lay. The BBC National Orchestra of Wales played that work for us under the direction of Rumen Gamba here at BTPM Classical.
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A tune you may have recognized by John Lennon and Paul McCartney, The Fool on the Hill, played on the guitar by Göran Solskjær here at BTPM Classical. Here's a symphony, the fifth by Jerzy Antonin Benda.

0: we like to do it. We like to have Christian Bender, a descendant of Jerzy Antonín Benders, lead the Prague Chamber Orchestra in his ancestors' music. And so we did again. That was the Symphonia No. 5 by Jerzy Antonín Benda. The Prague Chamber Orchestra was led by Christian Benda.
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0: heavy hitters only during this time as they pushed you on your way home here at BTPM Classical, beginning with music by Beethoven from his Symphony No. 9. We heard the Scherzo, the Molto Vivace, played by the Berlin Philharmonic, led by Herbert von Karajan. Then it's Brahms next up, the Scherzo movement from his Symphony No. 1 in C minor, played by the London Philharmonic Orchestra, Marin Alsop conducting. Then the first movement of the Oboe Concerto in A minor by Ray Vaughan Williams, the Toronto Symphony Orchestra this time, Peter Ongen conducting, Sarah Jeffrey, the oboe soloist, and lastly, the overture to one of Mozart's most sparkling operas, Der Schauspieldirektor, or the Impresario. The London Symphony Orchestra was led by Colin Davis. Don't fret, remember, the Oasis is now at 6 o'clock, and Joanne's Classical Corner at 6:30, and then it's Genevieve Randall taking you home. But right now, there are a few more hurdles, musical that they are, to get to before we get to the Oasis.
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from the mind of Franz Liszt and his collection from the years of wandering Italy, we heard his musical rendition of a poem by Petrarch, the 123rd sonnet. Alfred Brendel was the pianist who made that live for us. And now it's the Symphony Opus 6, number 3, a symphony in E-flat by Johann Christian Bach.

The Symphony Opus 6, Number 3, a symphony in E-flat by Johann Christian Bach. The Camerata Budapest was led by Hans-Peter Gamur in that performance here at BTPM Classical. Now an old favourite and a great recording by the Berlin Philharmonic, led by Herbert von Karajan. It's Jean Sibelius's Finlandia.

0: Finlandia by Jean Sibelius, played by the Berlin Philharmonic this afternoon under the direction of Herbert von Karajan here at your place for classical music, 24 hours a day, every single day of the year. 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

0: I'm Genevieve Randall. Hope that you had a beautiful moment there with music on the Oasis here on BTPM Classical. I'll remind you that while you're about to hear the encore from Joanne's Classical Corner, this is the encore from this morning. 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
3: It's Joanne's Classical Corner, presented by Hospice and Palliative Care Buffalo. I'm Mark Swartz, and Joanne Folletta from the Buffalo Philharmonic is here. 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And tonight, Joanne, Beethoven.
4: All Beethoven, yes. And I've been listening to these broadcasts with such joy. And I want to thank Peter Hall, who's been a fantastic host of them. And tonight is the BPO playing Beethoven. This came from our season, last season, the Beethoven Violin Concerto with Nikki Dewey. Don't want to miss this. Beethoven composed his only violin concerto in 1806. That time he was already reshaping the music world. Symphonic and concerto traditions were changing with him. And he had a friend, a virtuoso violinist, a very young man named Franz Clement. And Beethoven liked him a lot. I mean, he really just took to this charismatic young man. And he agreed to write a concerto for him. And Clement played it. But it received a lukewarm premiere. And I think it was really, Mark, because the audiences expected a short piece, mostly with lots of flashy playing and not much from the orchestra. But Beethoven was changing the world. He expanded the concerto into a vast symphonic canvas, demanding not just virtuosity, but also poetry and stamina and profound musicianship for the soloist. And it was a very long concerto as well.
3: Okay. Yeah.
4: So, in fact, Franz Clement, the soloist, felt during the performance, during the premiere, that he was losing the audience after the first movement. He decided to throw in a little pre-encore there, a silly little thing played by Clement on a single string with the violin turned upside down.
3: Bring the audience back.
4: I know. I wonder how Beethoven felt about that.
3: Right,
4: but anyway.
3: Yeah.
4: Of course, the piece went on. It took about 50 years for people to really understand this sublime work. It took people like Joseph Joachim playing it, and Ferdinand David and Henri Vieuxtemps, the great virtuosos, played it, and everyone realized this was a total masterpiece. And as Nikki said, it's kind of on the mountaintop of concertos for violin, so we get a chance to hear him playing this wonderful piece so brilliantly.
3: Yeah.
4: And then we end with Beethoven's Symphony No. 5. That's, again, a big turning point in Beethoven's career and the history of the symphonic form. It embodies his struggle, his determination, his triumph. The symphony opens with that famous, iconic four-note motif, often described as fate knocking at the door, da-da-da-da.
3: Right.
4: And that little pattern, three short notes and a long note, many, many years later, was adopted as a symbol of resistance, victory, and defiance against Nazi occupation. The connection came from Morse code. In Morse code, the letter V, which stands for victory, is transmitted as dot, dot, dot, dash, which exactly matches the rhythm of Beethoven's opening motif. Allied forces and resistance movements across Europe recognized this coincidence, and the motif became a recognizable signal of hope and unity. The BBC in that time frequently used the opening notes of Beethoven's Fifth Symphony in radio broadcasts aimed at people trapped in occupied Europe. These broadcasts reminded listeners that the Allies were fighting on and would never give up until liberation would come. Because Beethoven was a German composer, using his music also carried an important symbolic weight. It reclaimed German cultural heritage away from Nazi ideology and emphasized that the fight was against tyranny, not against people or against culture. An extraordinary piece, and the orchestra played it brilliantly. But let's share now the finale to the violin concerto and have a chance to hear this and maybe listen tonight to Nikki Chewy playing it.
3: Right, 7 o'clock here on BTPM Classical.

Great to hear from Joanne, especially on a Tuesday, as we've got one of our BPO concert broadcasts coming up at 7 o'clock. Joanne's Classical Corner is presented by Hospice and Palliative Care Buffalo. Great to have you with BTPM Classical as we hear Bach's music next with Sheep May Safely Graze from the Philadelphia Orchestra.

Just a beautiful work there by Johann Sebastian Bach, a very familiar melody to many. That was the Philadelphia Orchestra with Eugene Ormandy leading an orchestration of Sheep May Safely Graze. Glad you're with BTPM Classical, listening to the world's greatest music tonight. And you've got a number of choices when it comes to streaming the service. One of those is with your car audio system. 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We get to hear a fun waltz next. This one is by Richard Strauss. Wait till you hear the name here. From the Staatskapelle Dresden with Rudolf Kempe conducting, it's the Whipped Cream Waltz.

0: The Schlagobers Walzer in German is the Whipped Cream Waltz that was written by Richard Strauss. The Staatskapelle Dresden performed with conductor Rudolf Kempe. We've got week 7 of our summer series featuring concerts from the BPO coming up here next. 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
2: Welcome to the BTPM Classical Buffalo Philharmonic Summer Broadcast Concerts. I'm Peter Hall, and every Tuesday night this summer, we get to relive some of the great moments from the Buffalo Philharmonic's most recent season at Klein Hands Music Hall. We've asked BPO Music Director Joanne Folletta to chat about the music. Hi, Joanne.
3: Hello, Peter. I'm so glad to be here and have a chance to listen again. And, you know, it's very special for our musicians to have that chance, too, because they're on the stage. They don't hear it quite like the audience does until we play it for them again.
2: Joanne, on our last listener poll, to name your favorite composer, Beethoven was ranked number one. And if there's one composer everyone knows, it's Beethoven. So come on, spill the tea. What is it about Beethoven?
3: Well, this is how I feel about it, Peter. See what you think. I've always felt that Beethoven seems like one of us. He's writing for us. He understands us. He's telling us something directly, powerfully. It's as if he cares that we listen. He reaches out and he doesn't let us go. I'm especially happy that we get to hear Nicky again playing the violin concerto. This is a top-of-the-mountain piece for a violinist and one of the greatest pieces of all time. And Nicky played it so beautifully, so I can't wait to hear it now.
2: It's Beethoven's great violin concerto as you, Joanne Folletta, conduct the Buffalo Philharmonic with their concertmaster, violinist Nicky Chewy, as soloist. Recorded live at Klein Hands Music Hall.

0: We just heard Beethoven's Violin Concerto, played by the great violin soloist concertmaster Nikki Chewy, playing with the Buffalo Philharmonic, Joanne Folletta conducting. You're listening to the Buffalo Philharmonic Summer Broadcast Concerts on BTPM Classical. So, Joanne, what's next on tonight's concert?
1: Well, a big symphony. This is Beethoven's Symphony No. 5, a favorite of so many people. And it marked a turning point in his career. This is a landmark in the history of the symphonic form. It embodies his own personal struggle, his determination, and his triumph. We hear that in a symphony that goes from a dark C minor and ends in a glorious C major, in a symphony that used trombones for the very first time to emphasize that joy in C major. It opens with an iconic four-note motif, often described as fate knocking at the door. This short, powerful idea drives the entire work, appearing in various forms throughout all of the four movements and creating an unprecedented sense of unity. It's an amazing work.
0: It is. So let's hear it now. Joanne Folletta conducts the Buffalo Philharmonic in Beethoven's Symphony No. 5, or, as people usually say, Beethoven's Fifth.